just a young ass nigga not giving a fuck. 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My heart real black, I don't trust a bitch. I hate this fucking world, y'all can suck my dick. If it don't make dollars, then it don't make sense. But never use a nigga just to get too rich. I always try to smile, but the world is fake. The world is a house with a yard full of snakes. I don't have money, I don't have cars. All I got is the truth and a couple of bars. All I need is a beat and some O to the E. Destroying competition, cause the style is unique. My patience real short, so just walk in my shoes. My mind fucked up, mentally to abuse. 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

0: rest in peace, shit, nigga. 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
0: up.
1: The one for show, you know just what it is. 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

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I mean, pot's not cheap. 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I mean, going to jail is an inconvenience, I think. It's not on any planning calendars that are sold with toll-free numbers. But anyway, it's called Election Day. You can dance to it handcuffed.

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We are offering you a lot of good music and a lot of new news. Thank you very much for listening us.

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0: But let me explain the language. 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
1: Adios.
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0: 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You don't need $100 million to be living in the lap of luxury.
2: With such realization, he will become the master of his position, but never a slave. He will live in the world as a liberated man, like a boat in the water. A boat in the water floats itself and floats others also from shore to shore. But imagine the condition if the boat, by its weakness, allows the water to get into it. It could never save the people nor itself.
3: You think you're doing bad? Boy, you're rolling in a lap of luxury here.
4: I get up in the morning and I say, what a thrill it is to live. I get up in the morning and I say,
5: what a thrill it is to live.
4: What
5: new hope for man is going to come?
4: Beauty
5: is going to come into my life today.
4: I get up in the morning and I say,
5: man is going
4: to
5: come.
4: What a thrill it is to live.
5: What new beauty is going to come into my life today?
4: What new hope for man is going to come today? I get up in the morning and I say, what a thrill it is to live.
5: What new beauty is going to come into my life today?
4: What new hope for man is going to come today?
5: I get up in the morning and I say, what a thrill it is to live.
6: In memoriam profesor Peter Hafner je potekal festival in danes se bomo posvečali večinoma temu. 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
1: Since 2015 has put the entire area under Ansar Allah's administration under embargo, and that has remained since 2015. So that's a long time for 21 million people to be under complete economic embargo and siege, with only a periodic and availing of the airspace to exchange prisoners, sometimes to have delegations come and in the process of negotiation, but the population has been largely isolated for all these years. And so Ansar Allah has decided to apply similar kinds of economic weapons against Saudi Arabia in response to recent effort to mobilize its allies in southern Yemen to initiate a new ground offensive, a new war on the ground against Ansar Allah's defenses. And that was something that was immediately responded to. It seems that those elements are refusing to initiate a ground offensive. And so Saudi Arabia, Israel, the United States, in the context of the war with Iran, have tried to create a new set of scenarios. And that has simply led to Ansar Allah getting involved in the larger events of the Gulf and the Arabian Peninsula. And so Saudi Arabia has been put on a warning that their economic vulnerability is exposed by such an embargo. So if you use against Saudi Arabia, while Saudi Arabia has long been used as a tool to apply pressure on Ansar Allah to protect Israel in the American interest and, when necessary, project American power in the larger region. So this is why the timing is such, even though Ansar Allah has been under siege for many, many years. They rarely applied this weapon against Saudi Arabia. It's only now that, out of necessity, that they have done so.
2: Kako efektivna pa je pravzaprav ta taktika blokade Saudove Arabije in zakaj se je Huti v resnici niso poslužili že prej?
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1: In the past, if they would have accepted putting economic pressure on Saudi Arabia, that most likely would have started and expanded the war in directions that Ansar Allah would lose some of its ideological claims, that they're not waging war against Saudi people, they're not waging war on the larger world, that it's a defense, it's a nationalist struggle. Now, because the way Saudi Arabia continues to use its allies in the region to try to infiltrate areas controlled by Ansar Allah, which again is governing the vast majority of Yemenis. So the vast majority of Yemenis are living under these very bad conditions of siege, of isolation, of regular violence And so Ansola is elected to take this next step, which is finally, in my opinion, finally, it's they should have been doing this a long time ago, actually undermine the ability of Saudi Arabia to sustain itself and force Saudi Arabia and its relationship with the Americans and Israel to change. Now, this is not to say that Ansola did not attack Saudi economic assets in the past. They have used their ballistic missiles to hit desalination plants, refineries, to make to pass a message, not to actually shut down large segments of the Saudi economy, which Saudi economy can be shut down. So it's quite remarkable that despite waging war on Yemen for all these years, Saudi Arabia has not suffered the kind of economic tactics that right now Ansarullah has decided to apply.
2: Kaj pa bi torej ta blokada za Saudovo Arabijo pomenila v gospodarskem smislu?
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1: That's a very fragile government, if you want to call it that. It actually doesn't really function. There's in fact 2 or 3 different rival factions that are governing very different parts of southern Yemen. There was a battle between the UAE-backed separatist forces who want to create an independent South Yemen and the Saudi-backed forces in January. And that started before the war against Iran that the Americans started. And the Saudis were able to basically push the UAE into a marginal play as a marginal player in Yemeni southern Yemeni politics. So right now, if you're referring to those who represent the transition council that are that maintain a relationship with Riyadh, they obviously have been pressured to try to threaten Ansarullah. But it seems that even their assets, who are paid mercenaries of the Saudi Arabia, are not willing to risk their resources to fight a ground battle, which they would lose. Ansarullah's forces are much more sophisticated, much more motivated. This is largely the reason why for many years UAE and Saudi Arabia have used Sudanese fighters. An American fought on behalf of that so-called southern government. So they really don't have the resources to maintain a war with Ansarullah. Now, the larger problem that the southern Yemenis have is with the current administration of those vast regions. It's a very rich part of Yemen, but most of the resources are going to Saudi accounts. So the people are not benefiting from living under this current situation. And this is why they are regularly vulnerable to Ansarullah's overtures.
0: Kot je povedal sogovornik, je predsedniški vodstveni svet kot odgovor nekako zagrozil Hutijem, ampak tega ne moramo zares resno jemati, ker pravzaprav ni to neka dejanska vojna napoved in tudi v bistvu ta vlada, ki je naklonjena Saudovi Arabiji in vojska nimata nekih resnih vojaških zmogljivosti, da bi se lahko kosali z gibanjem Ansar Allah.
1: This is something where most people on the ground in South Yemen would prefer not to have more war, and they certainly not willing to die for a Saudi-led coalition. And the Saudi-led coalition, but they cannot generate enough armed forces to do the job that Saudi Arabia will not do with its own forces, because it cannot defeat Ansarullah on the ground. And it cannot defeat Ansarullah using air power, as we can see, for all these years. So the very fact that Riyadh started a couple weeks ago to try to mobilize a ground invasion is an indication of that it's expected to do the heavy lifting of, on behalf of Israel and the United States. And Ansarallah constitutes one of the last remaining zones of resistance that has an ability to actually upset Israeli-American interest in the region.
2: Torej se je gibanje Ansarallah sploh z razglasitvijo blokade Saudove Arabije v resnici ponovno izkazalo kot nek pomemben akter odpora.
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1: You're talking about the Middle East, I'm afraid that Hezbollah is virtually isolated, surrounded, and as we see with the visit of Aoun to Washington, there's attempts to get the Lebanese government not only to send Lebanese army against Hezbollah, but to allow Syrians to send forces to fight. But they cannot get resupplied. This is the problem for Hezbollah. And so they will find it very, very difficult now that Syria is no longer a friendly government in power in Damascus, that they will be increasingly having a difficult time to maintain their resistance to this constant pressure. Ansarallah has not been involved in the axis of resistance, and unfortunately, it kind of plays into the propaganda of the West, which anyone who stands up against Western imperialism is part of the Iranian side, if you will. And it's just not the case. We see that Ansarallah has remained largely out of the conflict when the Americans are engaging Iranian forces, while they could have supported if they were in fact puppets of Iran. But they have long demonstrated they're not puppets, certainly not of the liberals who are running the foreign ministry at the moment. But they have shown their willingness to stand up on behalf of Gazans, as we knew during the siege on Gaza. The only element that was actually firing weapons into Israel was Ansarallah, and they were the ones who were trying to put an embargo, impose an embargo on Israel. So I wouldn't call it a unified resistance to imperialism in the Middle East, that's for sure.
0: No, in kot pojasnjuje sogovorec, je Ansarallah torej izvaja zgolj neke simbolne akcije podpore, dejanski boj pa bije le v kontekstu boja za Jemen.
1: And Ansarallah is going to survive mostly on its own. They have figured out how to feed themselves finally after all these years of war and the destruction of their farms and their food industries. They have found a way to be self-sufficient again. They make their own missiles. They are a significant regional power that will not be defeated militarily, even though the Americans and Israelis would love to have others do that kind of horrible, horrible task. Now, resistance to imperialism in its form of the Americans or whoever you want to call it, that part of the EU or whatever, is emerging in other parts of Central Africa, Western Africa, where we really are seeing a small isolated pockets of resistance that are very much reflective of local concerns. So Ansarallah is concerned about the survival of the 22 million people who live in their administration of Ansar Allah. They will try to somehow project and influence events when they can. They cannot wage a global campaign against imperialism. They're at the stage where they have to survive on their own. And the same applies for Hezbollah.
2: V prvi polovici sva torej predelali blokado, ki jo je proti Saudovi Arabiji uvedlo gibanje Ansar Allah, pravzaprav pa so istočasno saudske oblasti stkale novo obliko zavezništva z Združenimi državami. 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
1: Well, they've been talking about this for years. It's a big ticket. It's big money. It's a lot of money to develop civilian nuclear power. The UAE already has that capacity. They already do produce electricity with using a reactor in Jebel Ali. And Saudi Arabia has long been identified as a great customer for such kinds of production of electricity. If there's going to be an expansion of data centers in the region, they definitely are going to have to figure out a way to produce more electricity. These countries are not going to be a major refiners of oil and producing of oil. They're going to be producing raw gas and oil moving forward. And that raw material is going to be moved to the Mediterranean and processed elsewhere. So the idea that they would be able to have a civilian use for nuclear energy is something that GE and other major engineering companies in the US and Europe would love to get into that business. The only issue is that there is the concern that if ever nuclear technology can be passed on to Islamic elements, or if ever the regime fell in Saudi Arabia and that this technology got into the wrong hands, that this would pose a threat to especially Israel, but also countries like Egypt, Jordan, and others. And the other concern is that this would cause a race in other countries with the economic wherewithal and, more importantly, the raw materials, the uranium, similar concessions from the United States. So this has been a long, ongoing conversation. This is not new.
2: Uvodoma sva omenili, da ta sporazum med ZDA in Saudovo Arabijo ne vključuje protokola Mednarodne agencije za atomsko energijo, ki bi v resnici, kakor razumem, moral biti zraven. 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
1: Well, they don't intend Saudi Arabia to have great nuclear material, that's for sure. Maybe the creating enough uranium for dirty bombs could be convenient for what could be considered new tactics to deal with certain rival entities in the larger world. I mean, most likely the Americans have dropped a nuclear weapon of some sort on Iran. So it's not that the Americans are or the Israelis are adverse at using nuclear weapons. They have done that in the past, and they seem to be willing to expose the entire region to fallout. They've been attacking Bushehr nuclear facilities, so I wouldn't be surprised of poison coming out of Iran, a nuclear poison. They've been using depleted uranium in the Balkans and in Ukraine and in the Middle East for decades, so they don't care about people's health. It is money, it is lucrative, and this is an industry that in the United States is pursuing in moving forward new contracts. They want to become the main cheap fuel for all these AI centers, data centers they're building around the world, and which are heavy consumers of electricity. And it's much cheaper over the long term, but very profitable if they can produce it using nuclear energy. The only issue in the long term is access to uranium, which is why we have all these problems in Mali and Niger and Burkina Faso and major sources of uranium for the global market. So a lot of things are interconnected, but it's certainly not, we should not miss out the point of this is, you know, a structural change about how electricity is consumed, who consumes it, and what is the most efficient way to produce large amounts of electricity. And if you can center them in the Middle East, a zone of that indicates to me that they need the electricity moving forward. But what for what? Certainly not civilian use. I think more for certain kinds of industries, including AI and whatever consumes huge amounts of electricity, as we're seeing in the Western world.
2: Izkupiček za Saudovo Arabijo je precej logično, kaj pa so s tem dogovorom pridobile Združene države?
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1: One thing for sure, we know that Saudi Arabia does not have in-house, so to speak, the skill labor. They would have to import the technicians, the engineers, the ones who would maintain nuclear facilities. And for sure, that would be provided by the company that got the big contract. And considering it's Donald Trump's time, it would be people connected with Donald Trump who would be getting the contract. So we're talking about tens of billions of dollars of upfront payments or promised for raw oil in the future, and probably something along the lines of significant ability consumers of this electricity moving forward. So maybe even idea of integrating the entire region into a single hub of nuclear electricity production. This is something that will invariably change, however. This is not Saudi Arabia pursuing a sovereign country's decisions. Saudi Arabia does not have sovereignty over many of these decisions. And so this is something that's going to be, in the end, determined by the interests in the United States, in the EU, and obviously Israel.
2: ZDA in Izrael ves čas strašita in svoje imperialistične posege upravičujeta tudi z iranskim jedrskim orožjem. 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
1: We've known for years that Israel and Saudi Arabia have been working together. You can't separate Israel from the United States, and you can't separate Saudi Arabia from the United States, which means that this is all coordinated, interlinked. There has been plenty of agreements allowing Israeli airplanes to refuel and to fly over Saudi airspace to attack Ansarullah, to attack Iran. We know there's been business deals, especially through parties that go back many, many decades. So we're not talking about adversaries. For a long time, however, for public relations purposes, it was useful to highlight a tension between Saudi Arabia and the Americans because of their relationship to Israel. Saudi Arabia was necessary for the Americans to have an ally who could put pressure in Syria, in Lebanon, in Palestinian resistance against Hezbollah, against any resistance that had been the Ba'athist parties in Iraq and Syria, any way to gain leverage in domestic politics in the Islamic world, they used Saudi Arabia. And Saudi Arabia would have no credibility if they openly embraced a relationship, public relationship with Israel, even though everyone knows now that they've been working with them for decades.
0: in kot Blumi nadaljuje svojo misel, je tako Saudova Arabija dolgo časa igrala vlogo nekega posrednika recimo med Izraelom in pa drugimi državami v regiji, pri čemer je za razliko od Združenih Arabskih Emiratov ni podpisala Abrahamovih sporazumov, se pravi ni vzpostavila nekega uradnega odnosa s Izraelom, kar je dalo potem tudi določeno legitimeto. 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
1: Jordan, Egypt, they have no leverage. Qatar and Saudi Arabia could compete with each other for that kind of influence in certain parts of the world because formally, at least, they don't have direct relations. But again, it really doesn't matter. Increasingly, the streets don't have the ability to resist American interests or the interest of capitalist imperialism. And so Saudi Arabia is no longer necessary as a spokesperson on behalf of the Muslim world. So Saudi Arabia now becomes what it's become very overtly, an ally in military campaigns against Israel's enemies, whether it be against Hezbollah, whether against Ansarullah or against Iran. I don't think there will be, it won't be too long before we actually have Riyadh signing formally an extension of the Abrahamic Accords and working directly with Israel to have cooperation, open cooperation in terms of military and as we just talked about energy. So whether it be nuclear or whether it be deliverance of oil and gas to the Mediterranean by way of pipeline, circumventing the Straits of Hormuz and circumventing the Bab al-Mandab.
2: Torej, v grobem upamo, da blokada, ki jo izvaja Ansar Allah, kar precej močno prizadene Saudovo Arabijo.
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2: Slučajno. Kultivirali pa sva Tija in Živa.

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16: 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And you will say, watch me.
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7: And.
14: Korak.
7: Red.
14: Chasam.

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We don't know what to do. So we watch a movie. But it's a movie about cancer. So we stop. Because it's depressing. So we go outside. But the weather is bad. So we steal a car.

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So we go back home. We take a shower and we play with an iPhone, but it's not entertaining. So we go to a nightclub.

I went out with this boy once, yeah, and I met all his family, went to some like family barbecue, and in the end, oh no, you're not my girl, you know, we're just like hanging out, aren't we?

How the hell did I get here? Sometimes I sit and I wonder. I'm the version of me I always imagined when I was younger. All the doubt I had thrown at me, all the time I invested. I sit and read my old lyric books like damn, it must have been destined. Stuck to it, I improvised my way here, no rules. Back when it was serious, handing mixtapes out in my school. All I had was my brain and my hunger, had to use that as tools. Amount of people that told me no when I turned that into my fuel. Slacking in my schoolwork, didn't care much. Sisters are getting onto me, but trust me, this music thing is my prophecy. I didn't need to convince them, cause they saw it all from just watching me.

tools in my inventory. Things the teachers don't teach you, and now the student might lead you. If you wanna leave the class, you're free to. Everything here's subjective. If you stand where we're standing, you might understand the perspective. How the hell did you get far? You ain't get no head start. All decisions we made is based on our circumstance. We hope to surpass. It took most of our lifetime to wake up, smell the roses, realize that the world is ours. Us and them, but we worlds apart. Nothing in life comes easy, and you work twice as hard cause you black. Used to think mom exaggerated till the world showed me it's fact. Still it's mine for the taking. Lock the doors and we breaking. Still got love for them non-believers, they're the ones that said we won't make it. Everything you want is out there waiting for you to take it. The key is to have faith in your dreams and never stop chasing, and you'll make it, trust.